0: Argentina's quest for back-to-back World Cups is still alive as they win a thriller 2-1 over England. Argentina down 1-0 going into the 85th minute, then goals by midfielder Enzo Fernandez and striker Lautaro Martinez sealing the win for Argentina.
1: Argentina were always going to win that game. England, after 90 minutes when it went 1-1, were just praying for penalties.
0: Lionel Messi and company with a flair for the dramatic.
1: 39, the most important stage to rescue his nation. He's done it yet again.
2: Yeah.
1: He really stood up and said, right, come with me.
3: Lionel Messi is the greatest player I have ever seen.
4: Argentina is not done until they are officially D-U-N-N done. And guess

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5: 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But if you log off, take a step back from all the hype, you'll find that the actual keys to a longer, healthier life are hiding in plain sight. There are four of them. Number one, nutrition. The Mediterranean diet really is the gold standard. Number two, exercise. You should be getting 150 minutes of moderate intensity exercise or 75 minutes of vigorous intensity exercise every week, plus strength training and stretching. Number three, sleep. Sleep is when your body and your brain repair themselves. You should be getting 7 to 9 hours a night. And finally, number four, often gets forgotten, socialization. It's not a bonus. It's a necessity for a healthy life, finding a sense of community, purpose, and belonging. I'm Dr. Sanjay Gupta, helping you live a better life.
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3: A better life with Dr. Sanjay Gupta.
4: I'm feeling lucky to have my college-age kids home with me for a few weeks this summer. And one of the things I know we're going to be talking about, AI. I've started to use it more often at the hospital to get fresh takes on patient problems that I'm trying to solve. And for my girls, well, I know that they are navigating college now with these new powerful tools. Something, frankly, that you and I couldn't have even imagined when we were in school. But while it may be tempting to outsource your studying and your work to these large language models, I beg you not to. And that's because AI chatbots tend to reproduce what researchers call weird viewpoints. That's an acronym. Western, educated, industrialized, rich, and democratic. Look, AI isn't going away. And admittedly, it can be a really powerful tool. But you don't want it doing your thinking for you. I'm Dr. Sanjay Gupta, helping you live a better life.
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1: 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At the ESPYs Wednesday, the Arthur Ashe Courage Award going to Jason Collins. He was honored posthumously. The NBA's first openly gay player went on to become a pioneer for inclusion and an ambassador for the NBA. Spent 13 years playing in the association, died in May from a brain tumor at the age of 47. His father, Jerron Collins, an assistant with the Pelicans, accepting the award.
2: Miss my brother. I wish that he was here standing to accept this award. But I find myself honored to be here and accept this award on his behalf. The rest of our family, our mom and dad, my aunt and uncle, my wife, our children, and everyone else in our close circle, all of his teammates, coaches, and friends in the basketball world,

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1: 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At the ESPYs Wednesday, the Arthur Ashe Courage Award going to Jason Collins. He was honored posthumously. The NBA's first openly gay player went on to become a pioneer for inclusion and an ambassador for the NBA. Spent 13 years playing in the association, died in May from a brain tumor at the age of 47. His father, Jaron Collins, is assistant with the Pelicans, accepting the award.
2: I miss my brother. I wish that he was here standing to accept this award. But I find myself honored to be here and accept this award on his behalf. I know that if he were here tonight, he would want to thank some people for their love and support throughout his life. His husband, Brunson. Thank you. The rest of our family, our mom and dad, my aunt and uncle, my wife, our children, and everyone else in our close circle, all of his teammates, coaches, and friends in the basketball world, and everyone who uplifted him in his journey after coming out in his battle with glioblastoma. My brother had a true passion for tennis. He was actually obsessed. He traveled to many tournaments and watched many games, many matches at Arthur Ashe Stadium. He admired

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1: 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Baseball still riding its All-Star break. Coming out this week, Dodgers atop Major League Baseball with 61 wins thus far. Anybody able to challenge them? ESPN analyst Eduardo Perez.
2: I think we're standing right where it could happen. And I would say the Philadelphia Phillies. They started off the season not so great. Don Mattingly has managed this team and given this team an opportunity to believe in themselves. And as he told me today, shut down innings with the thumb down, meaning when they score, their pitchers are now adopting that motto. Let's shut down the inning and not allow runs to be scored. They're pitching well. They're hitting better. They're running the bases well. They're catching the ball. And this team has the starting pitching to shut down any offense in Major League Baseball, including the LA Dodgers.
1: Speaking of pitching, any real potential challenge to Shohei Ohtani for MVP?
3: Pete Crow or Armstrong, look. And Ohtani, if he takes a step back with some of these physical ailments he's had as a pitcher, he will be vulnerable. PCA is on fire since the beginning of June, hitting 374, 476 slugging percentage, 14 homers in 36 games. When we talk about Ohtani being a two-way player, PCA is too.
1: And we'll see what PCA does the rest of the season. SportsCenter All Night, ESPN Radio. Speaking of pitchers, former big league pitcher Jim Abbott receiving the Jimmy V Award for Perseverance at the ESPYs on Wednesday.
4: It's important to believe that you can do things differently in this world and still do them just as well as anybody else. It's important to have focus on what's been given rather than what's taken away. And believe in who you are in the face of great competition and the face of great challenge. What you bring to the table is the most important thing. If I can leave you all this room of great achievement, of great accomplishment, keep believing. So many things are possible if we can believe that we can do things different. Make the most of what you've been given. Nothing can stop you. We have to keep believing in things that are possible in this world.
1: Jim Abbott spent a decade in the big leagues with the Angels, Yankees, White Sox, Brewers, had an ERA of 4.25, won 87 games as well. 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
1: Wednesday night's top sounds with a nod to the ESPYs, taking the award for best male college athlete, Hoosiers quarterback Fernando Mendoza.
5: Mendoza's in the gun. The ball's on the 13-yard line. He's clapping as if they're going to snap it. They do snap it. He takes off running on a design quarterback ball. He has the first down. He spins it in the end zone. What a play by Mendoza. And what a call. It was a design.
1: Best record-breaking performance awarded to Myles Garrett, ESPN 850.
6: Burrow shotgun. Burrow to throw.
5: Here's the throw. He got him! He got him! There it is! Myles Garrett! Sack number 23! The new single season sack king! And the Browns defense mobs their man at the Cincinnati 45-yard line.
1: The ESPY for best play would come from game 4 of the NBA Finals, capping New York's massive comeback.
7: Knicks were down as many as 29. And an OB gets it into Brunson. Brunson pulls a quick three off the front rim. No.
1: Best championship performance and best male athlete, that would be Jalen Brunson.
5: Brunson leaning in, gives the Knicks the lead back on a 15-footer. 45 points for Jalen Brunson. Knicks lead by 2. We go under a minute to play.
0: Number 1.
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5: Fox with 5, gives it to Wemby. Wemby floats for 3. No good with 1 second. For the first time in 53 years,
1: Kester, sir, call it here on ESPN Radio. 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Knicks front and center all night. They get best team, Jalen Brunson, best championship performance, and best athlete in male sports. 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That's next. Sports Center All Night continues. 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
4: So many things are possible if we can believe that we can do things different. 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
18: He knows, you know, what he wants, and eventually he'll make that decision. 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
19: Salute's got to go. Gets a screen from Stevens. The hesitation. Fom defending. Beautiful pass from Stevens. It's just what Courtney Vandersloot does.
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1: Could it be the quiet week when the decision finally comes down? 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Well, it all comes down to the final two. Tuesday, it was Spain advancing to the World Cup final with their win over France. Wednesday, they learned their opponent for Sunday's World Cup final. Seemed like it was headed to be a matchup with England. England had a 1-0 lead in the 84th minute, but Argentina breaks through, game-tying goal in the 85th minute. Then a go-ahead goal in the second minute of stoppage time. Two goals in a span of 6 minutes late. They rally for a stunning 2-1 win. Argentina survives, moves into the championship matchup. They

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1: His father, Jerron Collins, of the system with the Pelicans, accepting the award.
2: I miss my brother. I wish that he was here standing to accept this award. But I find myself honored to be here and accept this award on his behalf. I know that if he were here tonight, he would want to thank some people for their love and support throughout his life. His husband, Brunson. Thank you. The rest of our family, our mom and dad, my aunt and uncle, my wife, our children, and everyone else in our close circle, all of his teammates, coaches, and friends in the basketball world, and everyone who uplifted him in his journey after coming out in his battle with glioblastoma. My brother had a true passion for tennis. He was actually obsessed. He traveled to many tournaments and watched many games, many matches at Arthur Ashe Stadium. He admired Arthur Ashe, not only for being an incredible tennis player, but also a pioneer in this world. This award would mean so much to him. These past few months, I told my brother repeatedly, he was the bravest and strongest man I'd ever known. He lived his life with authenticity, with grace and strength and joy. The courage he showed and the way he moved in this world truly made him a trailblazer, an inspiration to so many others, and his impact will be remembered. I am humbled and thankful for the amount of support our family has received these past couple months, and I'm grateful every time people I don't even know come up to me and say how much of a powerful impact my brother's decision to come out impacted their life in a powerful way. When Jason was diagnosed with glioblastoma, he was willing to share his experience, his treatments, and his plan with the hope that if not for him, then for others. I pledge to make sure that tonight is not the end of my brother's legacy. It's just the beginning. There are so many more people who can benefit from hearing his story, and it's our responsibility to keep telling it and carry on what he started. Our lives, my brother and I, were mistaken for one another, our whole lives. That's just life as a twin. Very few people know what that is. Now the scenario has a whole different significance to me. I've never been more proud of Jason than in this moment right now. What a true accomplishment. Thank you for recognizing my brother. Thank you all.
1: Also at the ESPYs, among the awards, Scottie Scheffler takes the honor for best golfer. That takes us to the Open Championship, underway at Royal Birkdale. Scheffler, the reigning champ at the Open, and the wagering favorite this year, but last week at the Scottish Open, he missed the cut. He's playing with Tyrell Hatton and Bryson DeChambeau in his opening round today. To the guys at PTI, Tony Kornheiser and Frank Isola.
3: Tony, do you see Scheffler as the favorite at Royal Birkdale?
4: No, not as the favorite. Look, I don't put much stock in the fact that he missed the cut at the Scottish Open. There are a lot of people who miss a cut and come back and win a tournament in the next week. What I put stock in is he never even seen the course until the practice round 3 or 4 days ago. So I don't know how comfortable he's going to be at Royal Birkdale. I was talking this morning with Steve Sands, our good friend from the Golf Channel. He's over there. And Sands said to me, look, this course is baked. It has been so dry and it has been so hot that you can get 400 yards with your driver considering the roll on this course. And he said, I will bet you that people don't even take their drivers out, that they play their long

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8: Super Bowl is February 14th, 2027. We expect to be there. And when we get another ring, I plan on getting another one for my father. Now that part is great. No one is going to argue that. That's amazing. His dad was a longtime coach, Marty Schottenheimer, may rest in peace, and unfortunately never got to a Super Bowl as a head coach. Courtney is saying, good. He should say that. They have absolutely every right to say that. Look at what they did in the offseason and at the end of last season. They are a contending team. He should say that, right? I just want to make sure I'm setting this up properly. Is that correct, Court?
10: He said, I make no qualms that that's the goal. The Super Bowl next year is February 14th, 2027. We plan on being there. That's a direct quote.
8: Okay. I want to.
11: He didn't say guarantee.
10: Yeah, did not say guarantee. We plan on being there.
8: That's I want to apply that quote to coaches of teams that were better last year than the Dallas Cowboys, and those that could make the argument they added pieces that could put them right back in that mix of being better.
11: Let's hear it.
8: Let's pretend Mike McCarthy, former Dallas Cowboys coach, said exactly that about the Pittsburgh Steelers, who were 10-7, won a division last year, went out there, and they added Michael Pittman as a wide receiver to go along with DK Metcalf. Aaron Rodgers comes back. Let's say Mike McCarthy said that. We're okay with that?
11: No. If you
8: why no?
10: You're glazing over glossing over the easiest part of this conversation. It's Aaron Rodgers at 42 years old versus Dak Prescott, who was a top three quarterback in the league last year.
8: And wait a second, playoff wins over the last, let's say, decade. Rodgers versus Dak. Go ahead.
11: I was going to say if you
10: Rodgers at a very different age. Sorry, Michelle. I have to.
11: That's okay.
10: Evan, what are you talking about?
8: What are you talking about? How could the Dallas Cowboys, who small says, what's your line about the kids, parents, kids? What?
11: There are people who have had kids who have had kids since the last time the Dallas Cowboys were even in the conference championship game. Reminder, it's been 30 years, 1995.
8: And we're now placing them in the Super Bowl, and you have an issue with me saying that seems like a stretch, and if I apply that same quote to other coaches with better teams in Dallas last year, going into this year, it seems. How about the Indianapolis Colts, Shane Steichen? What if he
10: said? I want to go back to your Pittsburgh thing first before we get onto a team that has a gigantic unknown with a quarterback coming off an Achilles rupture in Indianapolis. Like you're missing a big part there. The Pittsburgh Steelers were not a better team than the Dallas Cowboys last year. They weren't.
8: Okay.
10: They happened to win that game to get to the playoffs on a botched field goal. They were not a better team.
8: That's fine. So that's a bad example.
10: Wait a second. You're saying that if Mike McCarthy says the same thing and I scoff at it, then I'm wrong about that. I don't believe that the Steelers are a better team than the Dallas Cowboys. I don't. That's an aging defense. You have T.J. Watt. Thinking back to last week and like the list that came out, people viewed him as the seventh best edge rusher. What has he done lately for that?

0: We asked parents who adopted teens to share their journey.
1: There are many times I thought, I can't do this. 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
4: Get a chance, and they always get a chance, because Messi will always find a cross or a shot at goal. So I think it's a combination of things, but Argentina know if the game lasts 90 minutes and the 7-minute stoppage time, they'll get chances in the 7 minutes, and they'll genuinely take them as they did yesterday.
5: Mark, when you're looking at this World Cup final, Spain-Argentina, what's the X factor that you think is going to factor in most to who ultimately wins the match?
4: I don't know if it bore you guys, but it's Messi again. Messi is the guy. Let's turn it around a little bit. This game could be like the handing over the baton, couldn't it? This could be Lamine Yamal, the young superstar, superseding Lionel Messi. Now, Yamal's not had a great tournament with Spain. He's kind of been one of the very few superstars that have disappointed. But this could be the game that Yamal steps up and says, right, this is my time. This is when I'm going to be the guy for the next 10 years. And Messi might not be able to resist that, because when Yamal is in full flow, he's an amazing player. He's got pace, he's got trickery, he's strong. Argentina will try to intimidate him, but he can deal with that. So maybe the X factor in this game is, who is the superstar that will decide it? Is it Messi or is it Yamal? I mean, my money is on Messi, because that's what Messi's done all through the tournament. But Yamal is a superstar. And if Yamal has one of those days where he thinks, right, this is my time, then Spain are unbeatable, because Spain is a super team. And if Yamal is the guy that can give them an extra edge, I don't think even Messi and Argentina can stop them.
6: So we're talking about star power this entire World Cup, whether it was Messi for Argentina, Harry Kane, Jude Bellingham for England. But the understudies, the supporting cast around Lionel Messi, how impactful will they have to be, the Fernandezes, the Martinezes, against Spain?
4: Well, maybe 2 or 3 games ago, I was watching Argentina thinking, Messi's doing too much on his own. The support cast aren't really coming to the party, but, you know, the quarterfinal against Switzerland, Julian Alvarez scored an amazing goal to kind of tip the game in Argentina's favour. Last night, Lautaro Martinez and Enzo Fernandez scored these amazing goals. So they are coming to the party. They are showing that these guys can do it. And look, you know, Enzo plays for Chelsea. Lautaro was the captain of Inter Milan. Julian Alvarez will probably get a big move to Real Madrid or Barcelona or Arsenal this year. So these are guys that play for big clubs. They are big players in their own right, but they're never going to be the big star in that Argentina team. They're not the alpha in that team because it's Messi. But in the big games when it's really mattered and Messi hasn't scored the goals, these guys have come to the party. So at least they are showing they can do that. So yes, they can definitely turn up. And I think I'm expecting the stadium at MetLife to be 80%, maybe 90% Argentina fans. So it will feel like a home game. It will feel like they're playing in Buenos Aires. So they've got that in their favour as well. They've got Messi. I think Spain have got a big obstacle in front of them on and off the pitch.
7: Mark, awesome stuff. Thank you so much for the time. Obviously, Sunday is going to be amazing with these two squads going up against each other. 1 and 2, Spain and Argentina, 3 p.m. Eastern time. We appreciate the time.
4: Thank you. No problem.
7: Mark Ogden, ESPN.com, ESPN senior soccer writer. And you know what? Good for him. Because if every single answer about Argentina goes back to Messi.
5: Yeah.
7: Isn't that what we would do with Mahomes? Mm-hmm. What we would do with LeBron? What
5: we do with Brady?
7: Brady, Otani, everything. Yep. Exactly. It's like, okay, this is the best player in the sport. This has been the best player in the sport. It all starts with that person. I love his answers for that reason. Obviously, those were great, relative to Messi. And I'm also fascinated. You know, there's a third place game on Saturday. Mm-hmm. It's so interesting to me that there is a third place game on Saturday, between England and France. Could today finally be the day? We will find out after Smalls has this from the Wellness Company.
5: That's right, Evan. It's summertime. Why are you in summer without a medical emergency kit? You're taking a risk most people don't think about until it's too late. Summer colds can linger and turn into sinus infections that last for weeks. Getting sick right

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1: You know, we were just talking about the NFL, Justin. Mm-hmm. College football season, there are going to be some fun games. I know Notre Dame, they're going to be opening up with Wisconsin at Lambeau Field. There's going to be some fun college football matchups in the early going as well.
2: I love this time of the year. It's like the holiday season, but you can still go to the beach. You know, I love football season. I love it. No, it's going to piss me off at some point or multiple points. But you know what? It's the most toxic relationship of my life. Football. You got to love it, right?
1: Yeah. Oh, yeah. And we heard, you know, the other kind of football has, you know, England and their fans having a toxic relationship with their team right now.
2: Be brave.
1: After they lost to Argentina. You got to be brave. Be brave. Oh, just a great rant that we heard earlier today here on ESPN Radio. But also, because there is a lull right now. Maybe today is the day. Some headlines. Potentially, we'll have to wait and see coming out of Fanatics Fest, because later this afternoon, there is going to be a live taping of the Mind Your Game podcast. And it's going to feature LeBron James and Tyrese Halliburton. And Tyrese yesterday sent out a tweet saying, you know, basically, hey, tomorrow we're going to be together, and maybe hinting that we could finally get a decision from LeBron. Do you think LeBron already knows where he's going, or is he still trying to go through the process and figure out which team best fits him?
2: I think he absolutely knows where he's going. He's just waiting for the perfect time to announce it. Look, I think we all understood, even after the Lakers season ended, that relationship had run its course. And we can talk about the dynamics of it, how it ended, how it started, what happened in the middle. But I think we all knew that was LeBron's last season as a Laker, not necessarily his last season in the NBA. Again, his asking price being so low made this free agent experience for LeBron so much different than what we've seen in the past. But even if that gave more teams opportunities, I don't think it maybe like three or four more, because he's only going to consider the teams that he feels he can at least try to make a championship run for. Like, he's not going to Sacramento. No disrespect to the Sacramento Kings and their fan base. So I think it's only a handful of teams, and there's only so many sales pitches you can offer the guy. I think LeBron has known for at least a week and some change where he wants to go. Now it's just all about, when is the right time to announce this? What's the right platform to do it? What's going to get the most eyes, and what's going to generate the most conversation? Not necessarily that he wants the conversation, but he's LeBron James. Every decision he makes is going to generate conversation. And what better place to do it than Sports Coachella, aka Fanatics Fest?
1: That's a great point. And you know, Tim McMahon, ESPN NBA reporter, was talking about one of the teams that LeBron reportedly is interested in, a team that he's listened to some pitches from. But Tim McMahon saying on NBA Today, he does not want to see LeBron go to the 76ers.
3: I don't want to see LeBron put on a uniform he's never worn before to finish his career. I don't want, like, Michael Jordan looked weird in a Washington Wizards uniform. You know, Patrick Ewing with the Magic and the Sonics. Hakeem Olajuwon with the Raptors. I grew up a Cowboys fan. Emmitt Smith with the whatever. Arizona. I don't remember if the Arizona fan, right. Whatever, the Cardinals. Yeah, I mean, all these things. The thing with legends finishing their career in a strange uniform, I just got to, it gives me the icks a little bit, I'll be honest with you.
1: And I understand where he's coming from on that, which is why I think for the longest time the thought was Cleveland or Miami, a place he's familiar with. But I'm still

0: time than not, he's going to the goalkeeper's right.
1: Taylor Twellman joining us here on the Rich Eisen Show. Our radio audience has just begun. We just chopped up on the Disney Plus side of things that photograph that made it around social media of Jordan Pickford's water bottle about how he would handle each member of Argentina if they did get to a PK. But obviously, we didn't get to penalties at all. We didn't even get to extra time because stoppage time was Argentina time once again. How do they keep doing it, Taylor? How does that keep happening?
0: I don't know, Rich. I really don't. To think that in the knockout stage, they have not led after 90 minutes.
1: Hey, man, they're like the Knicks in the NBA Finals.
0: Yeah. I mean, it's wild. Think about it. Like, the game-winning goals have all come after the 92nd minute or whatever the number is. Like, it's crazy to think about the amount of goals that they have scored after the 75th minute.

0: actor Bill Irwin, who plays the Cyclops. So they built a miniature cave, right, for Bill.
1: Uh-huh.
0: And then we shot in the real cave with all of our guys.
1: Right.
0: Playing opposite this giant puppet.

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0: Gotta laugh because it's funny. There's some good stuff. Phone drop pretty quickly. Tony in Salt Lake saying, damn, at Jim Rome, my birthday is Saturday. So I'm taking tomorrow off to make it a three-day weekend. I was expecting the Decca Yeah at the start of the show because it's my Friday and everyone else's Thursday, which I forgot. Anyway, I can get a pre-birthday Decca Yeah. You know what, Tony? Sure, why not?
1: Hey, yeah, yeah. Ah.
0: That's not huh. No, Tony.
2: You don't like that car.
3: I don't like that
0: Tony, the bag thinks that's a baggy request. I don't know. I'm not that guy that, hey, I'm taking my birthday off guy. I'm not that guy. Much less my birthday is on Saturday, so then I'm really taking the day off before. One thing to take the day off if your birthday falls on a work day. But you're taking the day off before your birthday, which is on a Saturday, because you somehow feel like you're getting cheated. Like, oh, couldn't get that day off, so I'll just take that day off. And

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1: 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Y'all check out Bag Fest in New York City today. It was supposed to be Fanatics Fest. It's just that the biggest bag in the world chose to turn it into Bag Fest. Yes, of course, I'm referring to LeBag, a.k.a. LeBron James. Now, don't get too excited, because if you were expecting a decision from LeBag today at Bag Fest, then you were very wrong. You didn't get that. Unfortunately, the indecision continues. Of course, he would not use a platform like that to make his big announcement. I mean, come on. He had to use the platform, though. He wasn't going to waste the platform. He just wasn't going to use it for that, but he wasn't going to waste it. He had to use it instead to bag it up as much as humanly possible. Credit to LeBag. He really did succeed in that sense. He turned Fanatics Fest into Bag Fest because he was on his finest, baggiest form today. And I'm not sure how or why, but he was able to rope Tyrese Haliburton into this. But here was Tyrese helping LeBag toy with the audience.
2: Speaking of still doing this, is there a decision that has to be made?
1: Good one, Bags. That seemed pretty natural. That seemed right off the cuff. That didn't seem rehearsed or anything like that. It's not like it's incredibly obvious that LeBron told him to say those exact words backstage or anything like that. I mean, Hallie, bro, why are you even a party to this? Why are you involved with this? Like, I like you a lot, dude. But this is tough for me because this is what I call bag by association. This is bagginess by proximity. Tyrese, my dude, you are getting sucked into the bag vortex. You have to get away from this, dude. Unfortunately, that's not the only baggy clip that we have. I told you, dude really was on his baggiest peak form today. Because not only did we not get a decision, what we did get was an entire lecture about how LeGramps could average 10 a night in the NBA until the age of 65.
3: I can average 10 points in the league for it.
2: I mean, I believe you. Just like come in, get a quick 10, you can go sit down.
3: Yeah, that's it. I mean, look, I don't get fouls called for me anymore, so I would say like get 3 layups and 4 free throws, but they don't call fouls for me, so.
1: Dude, just post it up, chopping it up, holding shop, wrecking shop. Isn't this guy so great? Just ask him. My dude, are you trying to sound like the baggiest, corniest human who ever lived? Because if that's what you're going for, well done. You're definitely succeeding. Not only bragging about

0: one of the great huggers out there. 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
1: 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Top five teams that can't afford a slow start.
0: And I got to tell you, when Harry did his earlier, there was one team that I didn't even respect enough to put on the list, but Indianapolis is really strong. Harry and I actually did share a brain on one team, and we will get to that, but let's get this started.
1: Number five.
0: Number five for me is the Los Angeles Rams. Now, mind you, everybody loses their mind when it comes to Sean McVay, the offensive genius who once put up 3 points in a Super Bowl against Bill Belichick. All right, so tell me about how great he is and all that stuff. Always got to have a number one pick quarterback. We know he went out and got the wide receivers, and I am...

0: We asked parents who adopted teens to share their journey.
1: There are many times I thought, I can't do this. 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

0: I'm Christine Lisi. On ESPN, it is the first and only game on the schedule as Major League Baseball returns from its All-Star break on this Thursday night. Mets leading the Phillies 1-0 bottom five. Francisco Alvarez, his solo home run has accounted for the game's only run thus far. MLB will have its earliest opening day ever in 2027 on March 24th. Just one game televised that night on Netflix. The matchup to be determined. The fuller, more traditional opening day will be on March 25th. For the first time since announcing he was leaving the Lakers, LeBron James spoke publicly on his NBA free agency. During his appearance at FanFest in New York City, James made it clear to the crowd he's well aware of the rumors surrounding his decision on where he'll play next. Didn't give a clue, though, where his next team might be. This waiting game certainly not helping any of his potential teams, explains ESPN's Brian Windhorst.
1: He has not expressed what he deems as his important deciding factors when picking a team. And we know we've been told that he's seeking basketball happiness, but that isn't firm. Nobody knows what that means. And so we've seen teams not be able to make any moves to make their situations more attractive to him because they don't know what he wants.
0: The NBA is proposing the four-year $64 million deal Gary Trent Jr. agreed to resign with the Bucks for possible salary cap circumvention. He's set to receive a significant pay raise and multi-year contract despite some of the lowest production of his career this past season. Jackson Suber leads the Open Championship at 5-under. Scottie Scheffler's 3-back. NHL forward Connor McMichael signing a 6-year, $40 million contract with the Blues.
2: Hey, it's Evan Cohen. Coming up Friday, LeBron Watch 2026 continues. So will today be the day that we'll get a glimpse into his decision? Plus, we'll get you ready for the World Cup final. It's on Sportsmanlike 6 a.m. Eastern right here on ESPN Radio. ESPN.